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curse the color of my underwear. You wanna know what I got going on down there? Is it pretty in pink or all see-through? Is it showing off my brand new lower back tie?

0: Good afternoon, everybody, and welcome on Tunis International Radio. You are listening right now to the daily edition of English Language Program presented by Huda Bin Sheikh in Studio One with my colleague for the and the wonderful Reem for the live streaming. The wonderful Reem, thank you so much for the great job that you're doing. Today we're going to speak about psychiatry, and I'm really happy to welcome my guests here. They are Dr. Ines Mosbeh, Vice Treasurer in the Association of Young Psychiatrists Association, and also Dr. Hamza Bouzidi from the Association of Tunisian Doctors in Germany. So here it is. They are organizing a wonderful event, which is the 11th, the second German-Tunisian Congress and the 11th Jeune-Psy Congress, and it is under the theme Psychotherapy as a Pillar of Psychiatric Treatment. So as you can see here, we are still in the process of celebrating the International Day of Mental Health. It was on the 10th of October, but still there are very interesting events ongoing organized by professionals. And I'm going to take advantage of this great opportunity of having these professionals to tell us a little bit about psychiatry and how it goes and how is the treatment. So, but let's start with the event first. Probably you can introduce a little bit the associations, both associations, the work of the associations, and actually the program of the event. So I'll let the space for you, Dr. Ines Mosbeh and Hamza Bouzidi, to start talk.
1: At first, I would like to thank you for having us here. We are very honored to be able to talk about our associations and our Congress. Mm-hmm. Well, let me first start by saying a few words about our association, the Young Doctors and Young Psychiatrists Association, or as we like to call it, JEMPSY. Mm-hmm. It is a very active association that started in 2011 mm-hmm. by fellow residents who wanted to improve the psychiatric care in Tunisia. Mm-hmm. So they gathered together as residents. They tried to listen to their fellow residents about the difficulties in their training program, and tried in consequence to organize workshops, conferences to help them gap those difficulties. I think my partner would like to say a few words about their association first. Mm-hmm.
2: Thank you for having us today.
0: Welcome.
2: So I'm here speaking

0: for the Tunisian Associa- the Association of Tunisian Doctors in Germany, mm-hmm. we see ourselves as a bridge between the communities, the physicians and doctors in Germany, Tunisian doctors in Germany, the and the community in Tunisia, and we want to be part of creating collaborations, working together, and this is part of what we want to do this year's event.
1: Exactly. I think, and I find this interesting partnership is going to be so fruitful for Tunisians, and of course exchanging both experiences is going to help so much in the field of psychiatry. So what about the theme of this Congress? It seems that it is very attractive. So psychotherapy, I suppose this is quite innovative. So what's in the program and why this theme actually?
2: Why this theme? Well, psychotherapy is really important in psychiatric care. It is one of the core treatments. However, we find that due to lack of training or to sometimes misinformation, residents as well as patients do not have easy access to psychotherapy. That's why we wanted to shed the light on such an important topic, mm-hmm. which is the importance of psychotherapy in psychiatric care. So for our program, it will be done on 3 days. The first day will be pre-Congress made of workshops on the 15th of October, yes. followed by 2 days of workshops and conferences on the 16th and 17th. Mm-hmm. All of them will be joining together our teachers, doctors who are specialized in psychotherapy, who will be doing us the honor of sharing their experience. There will be both Tunisian doctors and European doctors who will gather to share knowledge and to hopefully enhance psychotherapy in Tunisia.
1: Exactly.
0: And maybe to the content of the program, we will have parts of it will be on the therapeutical approaches. Mm-hmm. We will have, for example, some workshops on the psychotherapy for psychosis, psychotherapy for trauma and trauma-related disorders, DBT, which is a program or a way of treatment for borderline personality disorder or the chronic suicidality. Mm-hmm. And that's one part. Another part will focus on the therapist's experience. We will try to come together to try to make sense of our experience as psychiatrists and psychotherapists, make sense of what we hear from our patients, try to understand it, and hopefully through the gathering of our experiences together, have a fruitful conversation around it and mm-hmm. get help also for ourselves mm-hmm. to deal with what happens in us through our work.
1: That's exactly.
0: That's one aspect, and the last aspect is the framework. So we will have parts of the workshops will be around the therapeutical setting, but also around the societal framework, the framework in health, in the health system. Mm-hmm. Yes.
1: So it seems that it is quite interesting for you as a professionals, but I'm really curious, is it open to public or is it only open to professionals in the field of psychiatry?
2: Well, our main public will be young doctors, residents mm-hmm. in psychiatry and child psychiatry, psychologists, doctors in medical and general medicine. Mm-hmm. But the content is very specific. It is made to help us learn new things, to hopefully be able to learn new techniques that we can use in our daily practice. Mm-hmm. So this is more for professionals,
1: I suppose.
2: But we are very happy that this event has a very big impact. It is raising the public's attention to the importance of psychotherapy. Mm-hmm. So it is also a good thing, because we also want to organize the framework of psychotherapy in Tunisia. We want people to understand that psychotherapy is important as much as medication, mm-hmm. that it can help in the patient care. So we
1: yes,
2: hope that
1: is.
2: Everyone learns something through this Congress.
1: Exactly. They are going to learn, actually. And what is better than gathering all the professionals and experts and on the same setting and dealing, as you said, but I mean, organizing workshops. So everybody is going to be coming out with lots of advantages and benefits from this great meeting. So probably before continuing and taking advantage of your expertise in the field of psychiatry, it is a little bit confusing when we talk about psychology and psychiatry. So what's the difference? Let's make it clear, I mean, for our listeners.
0: Yes, it is confusing. When you are not from the field, it's not easy to know the difference.
1: We use them interchangeably, let's say.
0: Yes.
1: Psychologist. Yes, I know. Yes, the role. Psychiatry. It's the same thing. No. So yeah.
0: And let's say the main difference is that the psychiatrist is a trained doctor. So mm-hmm. we go to medical school and we finish it, and then we specialize in psychiatry. Mm-hmm. And adding to that, we add, I will speak about it later, a training in psychotherapy. Mm-hmm. And the psychologists, they study psychology, and they can also, through studying psychology, after that they can specialize in psychotherapy too. Mm-hmm. So you can have a psychotherapist as a psychologist or as a doctor, mm-hmm. but the difference between a psychiatrist and a psychologist is what they studied.
1: Okay, but you are treating or having the same patients in a way. Are they the same patients? I mean, if I'm having some mental troubles, if I'm not feeling well mentally, so do I go to a psychiatrist or a psychologist?
0: You can go to both. You can go to both, and the psychologist sometimes they speak to you, and they can send you to a psychiatrist if you need, for example, medication, or if they mm-hmm. think that you might need a psychiatrist assessment of a psychiatrist, mm-hmm. and that you might need medication, then you need to be seen by a doctor, and that the psychiatrist. Uh-huh. But to have a psychotherapy, you can be treated by both.
1: Okay. And that's what is really important. Now we are going to break some taboos, because in Tunisia, let's say, I don't know if it is the case in the world, but in Tunisia, we still have taboos concerning mental health, concerning certain illnesses. So generally, we don't want to announce certain mental health troubles to our families, to people around us, because it's literally we call you crazy. If depressed, you are crazy. So that's why it's really important to demystify, to simplify a little bit of knowledge for our listeners in order to understand. And that's why I'm going to explore with you, asking some questions concerning your field. So how it is, this collaboration, or how it is this field of psychiatry and psychotherapy treatments and in the process? How does it happen when we talk about psychotherapy? So in the past, we used to speak about patients having medication. Every time we are having mental troubles, doctors give you medication just to relax and not to think about certain things. But now we are having this innovative approach. So what is psychotherapy? What does it consist actually, literally in?
2: Psychotherapy is a structured therapeutic approach that helps people understand and address their psychological difficulties, mm-hmm. emotions, thoughts, behavior, interpersonal relations. So psychotherapy is efficient and has many indications in the field of medical care. However, it can be complementary to medication. Mm-hmm. Let me explain this. So medication can be useful in certain aspects, especially when there's neurobiology behind the disease. So mm-hmm. it can help with, like you said, symptoms. Mm-hmm. However, psychotherapy can be a co-treatment with medication, so we can understand why the disease has taken part, why the person is in such distress, what's the emotion, the behavior, the act behind the mental distress. Mm-hmm. So here, I think they are complementary, mm-hmm. and it's up to the doctor to decide according to the condition which one can be better according to each patient. So we tend to have a more personalized treatment. So we let the symptoms, the preference, the needs of the patient be the reason, be the main core that lets us decide medication, psychotherapy, or often, as described in the literature and as done in the entire world, we usually tend to associate medication to psychotherapy.
1: Okay, so they are complementary in a way.
2: Yes.
0: Yes, they can be complementary, and maybe to come back to your question around how does it look like? Mm-hmm. Often it looks like this, that you start having your sessions with the same therapist at the same time, usually once a week, mm-hmm. in their practice, and that goes on usually for weeks or months, depending on the condition, depending on the goals of the patient. And you set a goal at the beginning, and once you reach the goal, the therapy can end. There is this myth from the past that therapy starts and never ends. Mm-hmm. That's not the case. That's
1: Dr. Simen Labiev. Every time I think, saying, Dr. Simen Labiev, it happens. Great. So my next question is concerning. For so long, psychiatric care has been heavily reliant on pharmacotherapy, which is medicine. And now we are having patients that are recovering. Probably long term, we're speaking about long term for certain periods and well-being. So concerning this great meeting with the experts that are coming, in Tunisia and Germany, this exchange is going to be so exciting. And I suppose you are going to explore the key differences or synergies in how psychotherapy integrated into psychiatric treatment in both countries. So here, the specialists are here. We are going to speak about psychotherapy. And what are the things, according to you, that are going to be similar being in the treatment, in the process in Tunisia and Germany? What are the novelties probably that are applied in Germany and we don't have in Tunisia?
0: I'll start maybe from speaking from the perspective of Germany. So in Germany, psychotherapy is integrated in the curriculum of becoming a psychiatrist. So once you finish medical school, you start the specialization in psychiatry, and next to it, you need to follow a training in psychotherapy at an institute at the same time while you're becoming a psychiatrist, in order to become a specialist in both psychiatry and psychotherapy. Mm-hmm. That's on that level. And on the level of treatment, there are every year new guidelines to show us the way how we should treat certain conditions. Mm-hmm. And throughout the last decades and years, psychotherapy is playing a much bigger role compared to the past. Mm-hmm. And there is way more demand also on psychotherapy. Patients look for it, and they're mm-hmm. looking to get some appointments, etc. And even though the offer, let's say, is already much bigger than in the past, mm-hmm. it is still not as big as what's needed. Mm-hmm. So people still sometimes wait for weeks or months, even though they are in great distress, mm-hmm. until they get an appointment. So that's something we still want to work on.
1: Yes.
0: Yeah.
1: So are there novelties, according to you as a Tunisian doctor in Germany? Do you see some practices or some approaches in the field of psychotherapy that are existing in Germany and we don't have in Tunisia, or some innovations that Tunisian doctors should apply here?
0: I have to say I'm not that much aware of the state and the conditions in Tunisia at the moment, mm-hmm. so I cannot make that comparison. Mm-hmm. But what I can say is that what I am very excited about, mm-hmm. and it is the awareness around psychotherapy for schizophrenia, mm-hmm. that is growing in Germany and in the West in general.
1: Oh, yeah.
0: A disease or a condition that in the past used to be treated only with medication, mm-hmm. or mainly with medication, and now it is, of course, still treated with medication, mm-hmm. and yet the patients sometimes are having phases where they're able to have a psychotherapy, where they're stable, and where if they have someone with them who accompanies them, who guides them, they can understand what they went through, and they can hopefully also help themselves in the future if there is another break.
1: Yeah. What about the Tunisian perspective? You as a doctor here, or young doctor here, working in Tunisia, and living in Tunisia, and I suppose you are witnessing some of the shortages that we have. So what are your aspirations as a young doctor in Tunisia, especially concerning the theme of psychotherapy? I suppose the choice of the theme for this edition is quite significant. And from your approach as a doctor, how do you see the state of psychotherapy in Tunisia? What are the things that should be improved? What are the things that are needed to be done immediately if there are any emergencies that have to be done? Because patients need the right and adequate, let's say, cure and adequate means in order to have right mental health condition.
2: Well, it is fair to say that in Tunisia, we do encounter a few challenges. As said, there are some difficulties in terms of regulation of psychotherapy, when, where, how much, indications. So first aspect is the regulation that should be handled, that is being handled at the moment. Mm-hmm. The second one is, as said, the training in Tunisia is good, but still lacking other trainings that are being done around the world. That's why we held this psychotherapy congress, as you said. It was a way for us to make it possible for us to learn through other doctors in other countries, to know what advancements they are making in the terms of psychotherapy. Yes. So we do admit that there is improvement to do in terms of regulation, in terms of access to services, in terms of training opportunities. And that's why we young psychiatrists worked so hard for this Congress, so we can make it possible for us to learn throughout other psychotherapy techniques that are not yet developed as should here.
1: Exactly. So what is better than gathering all these professionals, all these experts in this Congress? And I remind you about the Congress. It is the 11th edition of GMC Congress. It is on the 15th, 16th and 17th of October. For all those who want to know a little bit more about the place, the venue, actually, it's going to be in Hammamet. So you stay tuned to the social network of the association. As concerning psychotherapy is a pillar of psychiatric treatment, this is a very important theme, and it was chosen for this year because it is important. It is important to innovate and to provide you the best services. Coming to the end, actually, according to you, and what is the key message about the power of psychotherapy that you would like for our listeners to keep in mind? And also, it is, what are the important things for you that you should say to our listeners in order to break these certain taboos that we are living with?
2: Through this Congress, we would like to say that psychotherapy is not a luxury. It's not an alternative to another treatment. It is an important part of the treatment in psychiatry. We want to invest it. We want to invest knowledge. We want to invest our trainees so we can therefore invest the patient care and the autonomy and quality life of our patients in the future. So we say again, psychotherapy is important.
1: Psychotherapy is important, and your mental health is important. So every time that you feel overwhelmed, go and check a psychiatrist.
0: Yes, absolutely. And that's maybe the one take-home message, if there is one that I want to leave here, is that if you are going through distress, if you are suffering, please seek help. You don't stay alone with it. If you are suffering, you are not weak. You are just human. We all can go through times where we were times of crisis. So please seek help and don't let the weight of stigma and shame weigh on you.
1: Exactly. I like the word. So just check help and look for help around you. I mean, you are the most precious person on the earth. That's what you should think about yourself. And here, your mental health is a priority. It is no longer a small problem that's going to pass away with time. It's not that thing. Oh, it's not, doesn't need to go and check a doctor. Check a specialist, and your mental health is a priority. That's what is really important to highlight. Here are the experts telling that to you. And thank God we are having experts that are all the time checking on other practices, innovative approaches, innovative ways of curing patients, curing Tunisians. Here it is, Tunisians in Tunisia and Tunisian is in Germany. What is the best way then gathering all these expertise in Tunis, in Hammamet, from the 15th, 16th and 17th of October? It's going to be a great meeting of professionals on the theme of psychotherapy and psychiatry. Thank you so much, Dr. Ines Mosbeh and Dr. Hamza Bouzidi. If you have any message that you want to add before we end with the interview, what would you like to say?
0: Thank you so much for having us.
1: Wow.
2: It was a great experience. Thank you so much.
1: Thank you so much for coming and for sharing. Sharing is caring, guys. So don't forget it. Back to music.

0: And do we continue here on RTCE talking about interesting events too that are organized and collaborated with the British Council. We are having over the phone my guest, Hene Qutti, English and School Education Program Manager at the British Council. And we are going to start with the first interesting initiative that is about reading initiative. And it is amazing because actually with the new cell phone, with the smartphone, we are having more and more people not interesting in reading books and not interesting in spending some time exploring stories, novels, etc. And that's why it is an amazing initiative from the British Council. So, hello, Hene, how are you?
1: Hello, very good, thank you, and thank you for having me.
0: Thank you for accepting the invitation, and it seems that the British Council is organizing, is actually active in planifying and organizing plenty of interesting events. The first one we are going to start with is concerning the Reading Initiative. Can you give us an idea about it, and how was it?
1: Absolutely. So Take 10 Goes Global, it was a wonderful initiative. It was built around a very simple idea. Mm-hmm. Take 10 out of your day to read. And one of the central messages, actually, of the Take 10 campaign is well-being. Mm-hmm. So on October the 8th, the British Council partnered with the National Literacy Trust to bring people together around the world through reading. The initiative actually aimed to set a Guinness World Records title for the most people reading online. But beyond the record itself, I have to say that the real purpose was to remind people that reading is accessible to everyone, mm-hmm. and can be part of our daily life. Mm-hmm. So it was very, very exciting also to see participation from schools in Tunisia, because we worked very closely with the Ministry of Education. Mm-hmm. We partnered together on this initiative, and we try to make sure that it reaches different schools in Tunisia as well.
0: So I suppose many people around the world are participating in this event, so it's not only a national event, as you said.
1: Indeed, yes. It was a global initiative, so it touched actually millions and millions of people, and different countries were able to take part in it.
0: And you have partners, as you said, in some schools, so they took the space in some of the schools to encourage reading and encouraging people to take a book for a couple of minutes.
1: Absolutely. And actually, by reading does not have to mean a long novel. So
0: exactly.
1: It can be a story, a comic, a magazine, an article, or something connected to any person's interest. So the message was simple. Whatever you enjoy, take 10 minutes to read about it. And it was a very, very interesting campaign, because we were able to shed light on the different benefits of reading.
0: Especially yeah. nowadays. We are seeing that people are more and more reluctant to reading since we are having these smartphones.
1: Absolutely, absolutely. So the idea is to have a break from everyday pressures and encourage reflection and help people become absorbed in activity, because when it comes to reading, it has a wealth of benefits and virtues. And we often talk actually about dopamine mm-hmm. and instant gratification when it comes to the digital world, when it comes to screen exposure and scrolling and all of that. Reading offers a different experience. Mm-hmm. It offers what is called slow dopamine. It's the opportunity to slow down, sustain one's attention, follow ideas, enjoy a story at one's pace. So the science actually supports the benefits of reading for pleasure and creating what is called slow dopamine.
0: Exactly. So it was really great, I suppose. And I really enjoyed even the photo of His Excellency. He posted a photo on the social network with a book. He's reading a book. So that's much interesting to see. I mean, people, reading, especially, let's say, some important figures, in the Tunisian society. And concerning the British Council, also, they are really interested in establishing lots of partnership with the ministries on the national level to improve, the English language and to improve communication, being at the level of secondary school or even at higher education.
1: Absolutely, absolutely. And one of the, programs that is very, very dear to my heart and like to say something about is Skills for Success. It's a program that responds to an important question, which is how we can help young people develop not only their English, but also the skills they need for the future. Mm-hmm. So over the past 3 years, the British Council has been working in partnership, in close collaboration with the Ministry of Education to strengthen English language teaching in preparatory schools and secondary schools as well. And what makes the program distinctive is that English is not treated only as a subject, but also it's a way for learners to practice different core skills like communication, collaboration, digital literacy, and all the essential life skills they need. So the program has developed teaching toolkits aligned with the Tunisian National Curriculum of Year 7, and these resources encourage more interactive student-centered classrooms through group work, projects, and varied classroom activities. We piloted the programs with 400 English teachers using the toolkits, and we reached more than 10,000 students in Year 7. Mm-hmm. And the feedback showed encouraging signs, actually. It included strong classroom engagement from the students. Teachers reported that there were improvements in students' confidence, communication, and teamwork. So the idea is to support sustainable change by working alongside the Tunisian education professionals to strengthen the local capacity and also to help young people build skills that will help them in their studies and their future, employments and everyday lives.
0: And of course, for the teachers mainly, if they are interested in having some resources, so the British Council is open to them and they are providing with lots of interesting tools, but also resources for them too and for their students.
1: Absolutely, absolutely. So teachers, actually, they are at the heart of the educational progress, and supporting their professional development is one of the ways the British Council contributes to English language education. So there is the Teaching English platform. It's a free online platform for English teachers and teacher educators. Mm-hmm. It brings together practical classroom resources like lesson plans, teaching ideas, articles, videos, publications, online courses and webinars with experts that are certified as well. So a teacher preparing a lesson, they can find materials to use directly in the classroom. If they are looking to develop a particular skill, they can access professional learning resources. Mm-hmm. And teacher educators or instructors, they can also find materials to support the colleagues they train. Mm-hmm. So another important aspect is also the opportunity to connect with a wider professional community, be able to exchange ideas and learn about the new approaches to teaching. So for teachers in Tunisia, this means that professional development does not have to stop where a training session ends. Mm-hmm. They can continue learning, they can continue exploring new ideas and adapting resources to their learners' needs. So they would be able to find lesson plans, downloadable classroom materials, articles, videos on teaching methods, classroom practices, also free online professional development courses and webinars and that are suitable for all learner ages, levels and teaching contexts as well.
0: That's great. So for all the teachers who are listening right now, check on the resources. Many of them are free, as Hene Koti said. So it is really a great opportunity to improve the proficiency of our Tunisian pupils and their competence in the English language. And as Hene said, it is today when teaching English is not only teaching a subject, but you are teaching skills through that. There are also interesting cultural programs, and we've seen that British Council is also participating in the festival Jaou Tunis, and the cultural program is also rich.
1: Absolutely. So Huda, the British Council's work is not limited to education and English. Arts and culture are also central to our mission, mm-hmm. because they create opportunities for people to meet, exchange, to discover different perspectives, to build connections and all of that. So at the British Council in Tunisia, our work in the arts is built around our flagship program. It's called Arts in Action. Mm-hmm. It aims to foster cultural exchange and strengthen collaboration between Tunisians and UK cultural institutions and artists. Mm-hmm. So as part of our upcoming collaboration, we're very delighted to support the Jaou Festival mm-hmm. through two exciting initiatives, actually. So the first one is a photography workshop mm-hmm. led by Mohamed Tomji, mm-hmm. which will take place at the British Council on the 26th of October. The open call has already been launched on social media. So I encourage everyone who is interested in photography and lecture de profil to mm-hmm. apply, to check the social media pages of the British Council and submit their application. The places are limited, and the deadline to register is the 18th of October.
0: Mm-hmm. Okay, so great.
1: Yes, so the second highlight is a live performance by Shabaka. It marks the brand's first concert in Tunisia. It's going to take place on October the 26th. At the Palais des Congrès. Mm-hmm. The tickets are available online through the Jaou platform. And through these initiatives, we're very proud to contribute to Tunisia's vibrant cultural scene and be able to create opportunities for artistic exchange and collaboration between Tunisia and the UK.
0: Thank you so much, Hene, the English School Education Program Manager at the British Council. And here it is, our dear listeners. There are plenty of opportunities that are offered to you. So thanks to this wonderful initiative, you are going to learn so much. You are going to interact. You are going to have an enriching experience being by participating in the cultural programs or at the various educational initiatives that are possible through the British Council. So thank you so much.
1: Thank you, Huda. Thank you for having me.
0: Thank you for sharing. And as we say, sharing is caring. We continue with the rhythm.

Dance me to the end of love, and that's almost 10 minutes to 3, and you're still listening to the daily edition of English Language Program. We are going to end with the last interesting news concerning women, graduate women in Tunisia. According to recent statistics, 70% of university graduates are women, and 69% of PhD holders also are women, and that's really quite reassuring, and you are so proud of that. Tunisia's Minister of Family, Women, Children and Elderly, Asma Jabri, inaugurated the regional technical meeting on women's leadership in nuclear science and technology that was on October the 12th in Tunis. And the event is organized by the National Center for Nuclear Science and Technology in cooperation with the International Atomic Energy Agency. And it brings together female experts and leaders from several countries to strengthen women's participation in scientific and technological fields. So the opening ceremony was attended by Emel Rifai, representing the IAEA, which is the International Atomic Energy Agency, and also Haitham Zghaya, Director General of another agency, and many other representatives. So in the opening address, Asma, the Minister, Asma Jabri, highlighted the significant role of Tunisian women in the country's academic and scientific sectors. And according to the minister, women currently account for approximately 70% of university graduates and 69% of PhD holders in Tunisia. So she also noted that female representation reaches 70% in medical fields and 56% in engineering discipline. So she also stated that these figures place Tunisia second worldwide, according to a ranking she attributed to UNESCO in terms of female student participation in science, technology, engineering, and mathematics, which is very commonly known as the field of STEM. So, however, the statistical reference years and the details of the cited UNESCO ranking were not specified in the information provided. However, so the minister stressed that genuine women's empowerment should not be measured solely by the number of women enrolled in higher education and research institutions. She actually highlighted that it should also be reflected in their ability to influence scientific priorities, direct resources, lead research teams and projects. Also, it contributes to developing policies and programs that respond to societal needs. In this context, the minister called for sustainable mechanisms to strengthen the influence of African women in scientific fields. So she also highlighted the importance of expanding training opportunities, facilitating knowledge exchange, strengthening cooperation networks, and improving women's access to decision-making positions. So congratulations to all Tunisian women. You are great. You are fantastic. You are the most important, let's say, actors in this society. You are mothers, you are wives, you are sisters, you are building a nation, and that's what we are dreaming about, having healthy women actually, and especially concerning mental health, as we've been speaking a lot about it last week and this year and this week. Take good care of yourself, dear ladies, because you are so precious. With this, we almost reached the end of today's English program. I would like to thank you, all of you, for being so faithful to Tunis International Radio. And thanks for Olfa Bshir for the technical engineering, the wonderful Reem for the live streaming. Wish you all the best. Later on, it's going to be my colleague for the Italian language program. Bye-bye.

Take him in my house. Take him in my room. Lay on my bed. Boom, boom, boom.

right down. Right off your feet. Take it home with me. Take it in my house. 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

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Love can make you or break you. It can make you laugh, it can make you cry.

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0: 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Everybody's got his way of doing a thing. Now we shall attempt to do a tune that is very popular. And it was written by one of the great young songwriters of today. Now I don't know what he was thinking about or what inspired him to write this tune. But it's a deep tune. It's a deep meaning to this tune. Because it shows you what the power of love can do. And I shall attempt it to do it my way. My own interpretation of it. Like I say, everybody got his own thing. And I'm gonna bring it on down to Soulsville. I want you to bow along with me for a few minutes while I set it up. Now I want your imagination. 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

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When he reached the age of maturity, he moved to the West Coast. And he fell in love when he got out there to this young girl. Oh man, she was out of sight.

You know, girls, you can take love and kindness sometimes for weakness. And she took it for granted. She said, I got a fool, and I know I got a fool. I got a good thing. Yeah, she was standing around on the corner. You understand? Meet with her friends. She would go to the beauty salon, get her hair fixed. She'd go shopping. And she would brag about her good thing that she's got. Yeah. And she tipped out on it. She ain't nobody gonna believe what you tell them, no way. Fool. Oh, yeah, girls, you do like that sometimes. But one day, old boy got sick and he had to come home. I don't have to tell you what he found. Oh, it hurt him so bad. He said, baby, mama, why? That's all he could say. All he could say. He was hurt. But she said, oh, gone, fool, you doing it. But the man wasn't doing it, but that's the only excuse she could give him. He said, Mama, I can't take it. I got to leave you. I'm going to leave you. He packed his little rag, you understand? And he started out the door. And when he reached the driveway, you understand?

You see, the power of love was upon him. And he came back. Oh, yes, he did. Well, she tried to straighten up. She said she was going to straighten up. She got a little job to help him out with the bills, too. But that was just a sham. Because he found it again and again. And seven times he left this woman. And seven times he came back. Oh, but you know, the heart can take so much. That's right. You can kick a dog around for so long, and he'll get tired. He'll turn. And he'll take all that he could stand. And the eighth time that this went down, he said, Mama, I got to go. With tears in his eyes, he said, I'm going to leave you, baby. He said, I ain't coming back. He said, I'm leaving my heart right here. But I got to go. You see, because this man can't take no more. She didn't believe it. He packed his clothes. He got in his 1965 Ford. He started out. Three times he started to turn back before he reached the outskirts of the city. But he kept on going.

And he's been going down the highway. I guess it was around 3:30 in the morning. He could hardly see the road.

said, I barely see the sign that read on the side of the road. The next town, 125 miles away. And these very words came into his mind.